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1: And I don't know why, as a fisherman, you need to be in camo. I don't know what. Maybe it's warm.
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1: Yeah, I don't know what it was. Maybe it's like their deer office, but maybe they're waterproof too. I don't get it. I ain't asked that. But I'm like, finally, after seeing all of these people, I'm like, yo, come here. But they didn't come, but they could hear me from there. I'm like, what's going on? They're like, hey, what's up? I'm like, what are y'all doing out there? What's going on? It was like, we're walleye fishing. I was like, okay. He's like, yeah, it's walleye season. Yeah, I love it. And one guy's like, I'm not here for fish. I'm just getting away from my wife. I'm like, now that is an activity to get away from your significant other, bro. Just say you're going fishing.
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4.5 SNX is West Michigan's number one hit music station. Did you know stealing somebody's Wi-Fi without their permission is considered computer fraud and abuse under federal law and could get you a felony? That's true. I got a whole list of things you do, you or at least you could be doing every day that are actually illegal. I'm going to run through them.

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3: Welcome into the program where we are on location this week inside Frederick Meyer Gardens and Sculpture Park. Back to have a second visit with our friend Charles Burke, president and CEO of Frederick Meyer Gardens and Sculpture Park. This is an incredibly wild and busy and fun and electric time here at Frederick Meyer Gardens and Sculpture Park. And why not sit down, take 30 minutes out of Charles' already busy schedule. Thank you for sitting down with us again. This is long overdue.
4: Well, we're really delighted to sit here and talk about the exciting things going on here at Meyer Gardens.
3: I am as well, too. The Chihuly exhibit opened 8 days ago. Charles, there's a lot to talk about. You just marked 3 years in February?
4: Yeah, over 3 years, and hard to believe. And I can't think of a better anniversary than inviting our friend Dale Chihuly here and the thousands of people that we've already had. And it's just the perfect thing for West Michigan.
3: We're certainly going to spend a good deal of time talking about that, Charles, and it is a big deal. This is the third visit for Chihuly here at Meyer Gardens, but you just marked 3 years. I'm going to be retrospective, whatever the proper word is. As you look back in your three years, what has surprised you the most? And I would hope that would be a pleasant surprise, but kind of take stock of the last 3 years, something that maybe sticks in your mind, surprised you a little bit?
4: Yeah, you know, Phil, I think that's an interesting question. You know, coming from the east side of the state, I am continually shocked of how good the community of West Michigan, how good they are in their soul. Everybody's just nice. And it's
3: West Michigan nice.
4: Yeah, well, that's a little different, but there's no hyperbole in just the kindness and the generosity and the big heart and earnestness of people. People work hard, and I'm so proud to call myself a Grand Rapidian now. It's really pleasant, and it's really interesting and wonderful to see this community. I think corralling around the lightning bolt of a moment in terms of what's going on at the Acrisure Amphitheater, what's going on at the soccer stadium, what's going on downtown, and then, of course, what's going on here. So it's just so proud to be part of that. But, you know, one of the things that's probably the most surprising to me is when you're trying to modernize an institution, you know, we've been in this major inflection point as a society with artificial intelligence, large language models, chat GPTs, et cetera, and that's happened during these first 3 years. And how do you utilize that as a tool, but also not as an enhancement, but not as a distraction from the core of who we are? And, you know, the more I get into this modernization of our systems, our infrastructure, of how we connect to the patrons, the more I am convinced that what we need right now is a more analog world, places for people to connect and be family, to make memories. And that is not something that happens on a whim. It doesn't happen by accident. And so just that kind of, you know, candle lever between technology and then what the human soul needs at the same time, and how this institution can serve that role. I'm just so proud of the team for having that open lens and opening that aperture, if you will, of what we can be in the future.
3: Yeah, there's not much more analog you can go than just being in the middle of a botanical gardens and just taking in all of the impact of your senses, the smell, the sights, the sounds. I was listening to birds walking in this morning, Charles, and I thought for a moment, if I want to selectively drown out a little bit of the noise from the Beltline, I can choose to amplify the birds. And it was a beautiful noise, even in the clouds and the coolness of the morning. And it's a perfect segue to an article that you wrote just a couple of months ago in March, which really I love. I want to spend a couple of minutes speaking with you about, because something inspired you to write this. And The column you wrote is entitled What the World Needs Now, How Art, Culture, and Nature Can Help Heal Communities in Difficult Times. I saw that on my screen and I wanted to stand up and give you a standing ovation because I think we need this so badly now. I've been reading about how people are seeking meaning. It's a very divided world. It's kind of a confusing place, as you said, because of AI, people being uncertain about the future and just kind of wanting to find meaning and really needing to find meaning for their life, for what they're doing at that period in their life. And there is a restorative nature to being in the conservatory. I mean, there's so many places around here where if you can just be present, and we could do 30 minutes on what being present is in 2026, but being present, keeping your phones in your pockets and really just taking it all in. What inspired this column?
4: You know, a couple things. You know, I'm a father of, I have a 23-year-old daughter and a 20-year-old son, and I've definitely seen coming out of COVID, in some ways, the over-reliance upon technology and phones. And I'm definitely in favor of all of that. But at the same time, you know, we just finished out the Fred and Dorothy Fichter Butterflies Are Blooming season, where we had, you know, over 250,000 people stand in line to, you know, in the coldest days of spring. And there's irony in stating that in West Michigan.
3: Sure.
4: That, people were in an 80-degree conservatory just having a moment to smell the smells, listen to the waterfall, see the sights of orchids, and to kind of gasp when a butterfly simply lands on you. I mean, that is the simplest form of humanity. At the same time, you know, I'm disheartened in so many ways of the divisiveness that anytime you turn on any kind of media that you're being confronted with, you have to have an immediate opinion about something, or everything's hot or everything's cold. There's no just places to be. And I am concerned about the volume of information that is coming into people's lives of where do they decompress. And, you know, a board member of ours, Randy Thielen, he's the CEO of The Right Place. He's a great guy.
3: Great guy.
4: He compared our first year of the light show, Enlightened, to the Japanese art of forest bathing, you know, of being surrounded by art, being surrounded by nature, even in the cold, of just taking it in and being a contemporary cathedral, if you will. And all those things have just layered into what can we offer that's different than anything else that anybody has. In very simply a crass value proposition. So I just think we need it. I think kids need it. I think it helps being amongst community and building community, fight against loneliness. And especially as we're working with all of our wonderful volunteers, they've got a great sense of community. But how do we create these places to be? How do we create these intellectual town halls that are or old-fashioned town squares? How do we gather when we need humanity? And that's not about economic impact. That's not about a concert venue. That's not about a downtown development in any way, shape, or form. That's just about wrapping everybody with nature and sculpture and art and, mm-hmm. and things that can't be described in words. So that's what was pulling on my heart. And I just felt compelled to talk about it. And I'm glad somebody wrote it. Phil.
3: Yeah. It's really terrific. And we'll put the link in our podcast notes because I want those hearing this conversation right now on the other end of the radio or the podcast, I want them to be able to read it because you describe a place like Frederick Meyer Gardens and Sculpture Park as experiential engines, meaning that they can initiate or create meaning, joy, shared memory. I was thinking when you're talking about the divisiveness, and my advice is just, you know, don't turn on the news so much. You can find other ways to spend your time and be informed. But thinking about, you mentioned the Meyer Gardens, of course, iconic butterfly exhibit in whatever year it is. It's just truly a wonderful thing. You could have two grandfathers with their grandkids in there, one right wing, one left wing, one libertarian, who knows? And it doesn't matter. They're having a shared experience.
4: Right.
3: And there's joy in that moment. They don't care what their politics are. They don't care what their religious faith is. They just want to take in the moment with their grandkids. That is a truly shared meaning and experience, is about as good as it gets in the final analysis. Wouldn't you agree?
4: I would agree. And I think this idea of being an experience engine, we talk about things so much, but, you know, to be in the business, to be in the mission of creating these human experiences where people from all walks of life, all communities have a place to gather, and to find that third place, if you will. And what we're finding right now is it's not just about people with 616 as their area code. It's people from Lansing, Detroit, South Bend, Chicago. People are hungry right now. They are just hungry. Something's speaking to them of just a basic human need that needs to be satiated. And we're very blessed and we're very fortunate to have an incredible park system in town here. And I'm so delighted that we're getting ready to develop the riverfront area. But, you know, to do it at a place like Meyer Gardens, where you have a Rodin, you have a DeSouvreau, you have a Lieberman, you have these, a Nick Cave, these rooms of art that just, you're wrapped by this, you know, forever art that will never go away. I mean, it's just, it's an amazing experience and humbling in so many ways. And, you just feel better about everything when you leave a place like this.
3: Yeah, it's really, if you think, stop and think about it, we're speaking with Charles Burke, president and CEO of Frederick Meyer Gardens and Sculpture Park. Just about everything we speak about, by the way, is available at meyergardens.org. It's amazing, Charles, when you kind of rewind and think about Fred and Lena Meyer, grocery store owners, and of course it turns into the everything that is Meyer today, but the fact that he chose to do this here is just truly remarkable. Again, even as you look at it 30 plus years later, it's truly remarkable. And it is, as you said, it's truly a blessing. I love the, you used the word, it was light bath or sound bath. I think people could really, benefit a lot from understanding that. I've heard people describe the experience of attending sound baths or a drumming circle or something like that, and just talking about how powerful it is. And that shared connection could be experiencing Chihuly for the first time, or it could be with a sold out crowd of some 2,300 people at a Wilco concert.
4: Yeah.
3: There's, you know, isn't that interesting how you have those two completely different experiences, but again, shared meeting.
4: Yeah. And that's where I think that, you know, Fred, we talk about Fred a lot here in terms of this normal guy who did extraordinary things and super, super brilliant in terms of even the smashing together of disciplines in an institution. You know, Meyer, I went the other day and had to get milk, pick up a pineapple, but I needed to get some washer fluid. You know, there was something for everything. And then I was looking at, you know, a t-shirt. So, you know, in many ways, we're like that in terms of we've got something that from a concert experience, a garden experience, art experience, we've got it all covered. But at the other thing, and this kind of goes into this spirit of Dale Chihuly, you know, Fred was a creative spirit. This was his tapestry. This is where he was able to paint with being catalytic to bring people into this world, whether it was his friend Marshall Fredericks or Joe Becker, you know, saying, let's find a world-class art collection, or listening to Lena of honoring these gardens, or going challenging everybody to go to scale, go to world-class. He was truly a creative at heart. And that's where I think there was such a parallel with his friend Dale Chihuly. And, you know, Dale, when I think about this 85, 86 year old giant in the world and the exhibition that's been going on, he's a catalytic artist. He is the most, you know, it's beautiful. It's wonderful. but it is so inviting and is so accessible. People find meaning from all walks of life. It is not just for those who have the academic approach to understand the importance of art. No, it's beautiful. It's bright. It's lovely. It speaks somehow to the human spirit. And that's that power of creativity, frankly, I think is why Chihuly and Meyer make such a wonderful marriage.
3: This is the third time, Charles, that Dale Chihuly's works have been exhibited here, and they will be available for most of the year until the end of October at Fred McMurray Gardens and Sculpture Park. A lot more immersive this time. Can you talk about why this is important in the place and time of where the gardens are right now? And I know this is on a scale that the previous two exhibitions were not. It's really more dynamic. There's an inside experience, massive outside Chihuly experience. There's an insider opportunity, and all the information is on the website. But talk about this third visit, if you would, Charles, and why it's so important and its timing right now in the middle of 2026.
4: Yeah, I mean, that's actually something we've talked about face-to-face with Dale and his wife, Leslie. I've been out to visit him many times. And, you know, I think we've matured as an institution from being a founder's institution to now an institution that is creating massive economic development for the middle of the country. So we've matured to a way of understanding the powerful nature of what Dale can be and could be for the art world. At the same time, I know Dale is thinking about his legacy, and, you know, it's every one of these exhibitions, as time goes on, becomes that much more important as an expression of what this artist would like to say. Mm-hmm. This is a powerful retrospective in some ways. One of the less colorful aspects of this exhibition is in the inside portion called Radiant Forms. There's a room full of faxes, simple 8.5 by 11 faxes of, if everybody remembers what a fax machine was, I think
3: remember
4: that was
3: it well.
4: You know, right when CDs were coming out, but this was how he communicated with clients, with family, simply drawing, writing notes, faxing it, and there's no less than 5,000 faxes pinned to the wall of drawings, sketches, notes to his son, notes to, you know, people that he's admired from around the world. So you get to go see kind of the inside, the engine of Dale's spirit in that when you spend time. And I think that, you know, we have to ask ourselves, when I think about a Dale Chihuly, I think about people like, you know, a Hans Zimmer or a John Williams as a composer.
3: Mm. Yeah.
4: There's these people that are larger than life that baby boomers or that have kind of defied the odds of becoming a worldwide voice in an old-fashioned way, you know, not from a TikTok video or going viral, you know, Dale
3: into that.
4: Yeah. And it's a required skill and talent. And he really crossed art forms from being a material artist to someone that is now a catalyst for people to walk through into art appreciation. There's not a lot of people who've had this kind of popularity, and he's unique. He's different. He's, mm-hmm. He sees the world. But that is the road less traveled, you know, the famous Frost poem. And that's where the outliers live. That's where the creatives walk. And that's where Dale is. That's where Fred was. That's where composers, great composers that experienced tremendous popularity. So, you know, I think it's just a match made in heaven. And my hope, if I was czar of what could happen next, is we find some way of having a long-term relationship with Dale and Leslie and the entire Seattle team. It's just, it's really, really powerful stuff.
3: And it's just there's so much that goes into his work, Charles. It's a bit of whimsy. It's the design. It's the creativity. It's the color, of course. There's so much there, and just the fact that every Chihuly is different. And I'm just curious. The fax room sounds fascinating. Just to think, at a point 25 years from now, when he's not with us, what those drawings will mean and the importance of those drawings. Have you had a chance to pick his mind or understand when he creates a drawing, thinking if you were to commission a work, you explain it, he draws it, then he creates it. Is that basically the process?
4: Well, I think with any creative soul, you want to intimate at some level of framework, but you don't want to guide the artist's hand too carefully, because then it's just orchestration. It's not creation.
3: Yes.
4: So there's a level of trust, and that's where, you know, do you have aligned values in terms of, do you have aligned spirit, principles, that kind of thing? And I can tell you from an institutional standpoint, you know, we have pictures of Fred and Dale pointing to the sky and looking above at the conservatory. They, again, shared spirit. I mean, he personally decorated a pair of sneakers for Lena that will be out at her ticketing area.
3: That's really cool.
4: And she wore those every day. You know, think about it, you know, walking around in sneakers designed by Dale Trehuli. And so there was something special there. Yeah. And you know, that goes to the spirit of Fred. And I think the spirit of this place of why not try something different? Why not, you know, swing hard? Why would we go for singles when we should be swinging for whole runs all the time?
3: Yeah.
4: So we figured out, and we have a great innovative team with that. But Dale's a creative. He's unique. He's got a phenomenal team around him. But it's fascinating. Phil, think about it. It's sand and heat and oxygen and gravity that make things that look the way they do, inspired by sea forms or Ikebana or just movement. It's taking very simple ideas and creating something very profound that touches everyone.
3: Centuries old, and actually that those ingredients are, that's what I would say, Charles, the recipe for magic. I call it magic. People have asked me many years in radio, how does the signal get from the transmitter to my radio? And I said, I don't know. It's
4: magic. Nobody knows. Yeah.
3: It's magic. There are things that float through the air, and it's the same kind of magic that Dale Trehuli creates with fire and sand and air. And like you said, it's really remarkable. I love reading that he loves giving back, loves working with kids. He works with veterans. He's just an incredible guy. This is also, I understand, the only place in the country this year where the temporary Trehuli exhibition is going to be shown, which is pretty cool.
4: Yeah.
3: It's remarkable. There's also an insider experience, and we should also mention, the 12 outdoor sites. This is the first time that the gardens will be open later, mm-hmm. because you know the demand is going to be there. And if people are hearing us on the radio on this Sunday morning, Mother's Day, by the way, they need to go to the website and get tickets because there is time. But if you want to see it in warm weather, you need to plan this through. What other recommendations do you have? We're speaking with the president and CEO. So any insider tips for people who happen to be eavesdropping on our conversation about Trehuli?
4: Well, first of all, happy Mother's Day to my mom. I'd be getting in a lot of trouble if I didn't say that.
3: Good for you.
4: But, you know, we just redesigned our website a couple of weeks ago. We've been very pragmatic about our hours of operation. Even when you look at our website, when you make a decision about the day, we put the weather up there. The highlights are right there. My biggest suggestion, frankly, is not to make it a single event. Buy a membership. And I'm not trying to sales pitch anything, but, you know, 2.5 visits pays for a membership, and that allows you to come as many times as you want.
3: Yep.
4: One of the most special opportunities I get as a person who works here is I get to come in the evenings quietly, and there's nothing like being here at dusk. And, you know, 7:30 at night, quietly walking after dinner, visiting the cafe, having a glass of wine, and just strolling in, you know, Michigan weather. I mean, that's the most special time, I think.
3: True. Very true.
4: And, you know, as whoever's hearing this, come and spend a lot of time here. So come back 2, 3, 4 times because it's completely different. In addition, you know, we have these other wonderful things that have been going on. We just finished renovating our Lena Meyer Children's Garden, the first phase of that, adding an ice cream shop, which is phenomenal. We have a new work by Tom Otterness, which is called Big Girl Playground, and being overlooked by Mad Mom that Tom created. And so, and then we have this new tram service that we're providing. Last year, we moved the fleet to being all electric, but this year, we have a hop-on, hop-off tram. So you can get to the back of the park and have different routes all the way around. And the Chihuly exhibition this year is really heavily focused in the DeVos Japanese garden. Just some of the most magical backdrops. I will say, Phil, this is the only place in the United States to see it. The other place to see three of his large works, and I just had the privilege of coming back from there, is in Venice. This is the anniversary of Dale at Venice over Chihuly over Venice, and we are proud to be a partner with them, along with Pilchuck Glass School, the school that he helped founded. So, you know, Meyer Gardens in many ways is going global with our friends at Chihuly. So buy a membership. Come often and stroll around the evenings. It's just fantastic.
3: Did you see the way he backed into that sales job? It was pretty impressive.
4: It's not a sale if you believe it.
3: Pretty smooth. Pretty smooth, and definitely worth it. As I can tell you, I'll speak from experience. My wife and I know, and the DeVos Gardens, like you said, that is my favorite spot. We're going to run out of time here. I want to mention quickly, it is summer concert series here at Frederick Meyer Gardens and Sculpture Park, Fifth Third Bank summer concerts. Those get underway in June, and that's a great way to experience a show. Free parking. You can bring a picnic, and don't overlook that. Pair that with Chihuly. Along with your membership, you're going to be in really good shape. I've got about a minute or so left. We covered a lot of ground, but I just want to give you time. Is there anything I didn't ask you wanted to share with our listeners, Charles?
4: Yeah, you know, I think people need to just be kind to themselves right now, give themselves a bit of a break. I think I really appreciate you having much more of a longer form discussion of being a leader in the community that really can go a deeper level beyond just, hey, come and visit something. But
3: thank you.
4: I think people need to just be open and vulnerable to giving themselves a break and surrounding themselves in beauty right now. We all need it. I think we will be just a better humanity, by allowing that to happen for ourselves. And I appreciate all that you're doing to support that.
3: And this is, a passion project. And I think you know that we've spent enough time together. When you can talk to people you enjoy being around, it just makes the conversation that much easier. And I think I heard a prescription for slowing down and getting out to the gardens and enjoying Chihuly and just everything there is here to do that. And life is better when you can hop on and off that tram, right? They're just nothing better than that.
4: That was red wine.
3: Yeah, that and red wine, perfectly paired, or white, depending on your mood. Charles Burke, President and CEO of Frederick Meyer Gardens and Sculpture Park. MeyerGardens.org is the website for everything we talked about. This has been a lot of fun. Thanks,
4: my friend. Appreciate it.
5: 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Thanks for tuning in. Have a great week.
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Die with a smile, Lady Gaga, Bruno Mars. A bit ago, we heard the song Go by Cordis. Here's another track with the same title by a different K-pop group, Blackpink, GO 36.

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We're a little more than a week away from the 61st Annual Academy of Country Music Awards going down in Vegas, hosted by Shania Twain. Jelly Roll up for Entertainer of the Year, and here's a track he made with Marshmello, 1840 Extra.

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2: 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So BTS just kicked off their first world tour in 4 years, and the K-pop band is leaving their mark on every city that they visit in a really big way. 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
1: We're down to the biggest two. The American Music Awards, just a few weeks away, Queen Latifah hosting that live ceremony in Vegas, and Taylor Swift has the most nominations with 8 nods. But with second place, it's a four-way tie. 7 nominations for Morgan Wallen, Sabrina Carpenter, Somber, and Olivia Dean, number 2.

0: I just might. Bruno Mars, that is the number one song in the land. And there you have it, your countdown. So Bruno got back to that number one spot. Next time, we'll have to see what happens. Maybe it's a new number one. In the meantime, stay with us on social, and I'll see you weeknights on Wheel of Fortune with Vanna White. Have a great Mother's Day weekend.
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Hey, it's Schmitty. Not only is it a Sunday fun day, it is Mother's Day. Ooh, now that I say that, like, you should just take your mom out for mimosas.

0: Madonna and Sabrina dropped new music about a week ago. Then Sabrina showed up and did the Met Gala with Stevie Nicks back on Monday. Are you kidding me? Is this girl about to just drop an album full of icons? Because I take my money.
1: They say the holy water's watered down, and this town's lost its faith. Our colors will fade eventually. So if our time is running out, day after day, we'll make the mundane a masterpiece. Oh my, oh my love, I take one look at you, you're taking me

right, this is cute. I got a request for Brandy. It's from your husband, Josh. Your first Mother's Day. I hope you're being absolutely spoiled. It's Pink Panthers and Zara Larsson.

104.5 SNX. You know another way to make it up to mom if you forgot a gift or are not hanging out with her today? Win $1,000. We're back paying the bills tomorrow starting at 9. Keyword scores you a grand every hour, 9 to 5. And I don't care what mom says, cash is still a fine

0: 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It's Schmitty. And congratulations to everyone that did the Amway Riverbank run yesterday. That's incredible. How are you feeling today?
1: Ooh, I ate so many bad foods and just called it carb.

0: Picking it up, loving I'm living, so we turning up. 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

104.5 SNX. It's Schmitty officially opening week for our Acrisure Amphitheater with Lionel Richie coming Friday night. Been working on my lift rating so that I can maybe pop to the front of the queue. Get down.

104.5 SNX. It's West Michigan's number one hit music station. It's Schmitty. Happy Mother's Day. And this is for all of my moms, that no matter what, you can still get it. Right? Where does this song take you back to? Because I guarantee

0: Olivia Rodrigo, Drop Dead. It's 104.5 SNX. I'm Schmitty. We're talking about good Mother's Day gifts. I've still got little kids. I've got like an 8 and a 5-year-old. So I got a couple of art projects. But those are priceless, especially when they post them on my social. 770-8104. What are you doing for Mama, Marcus?
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0: 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That's very nice.
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be waking up with Mojo in the morning. Last week, they did a blind for Bruno to get your nosebleed seats for his sold-out Ford Field show. Tomorrow's going to be even better. 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

0: 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It's Schmitty. I've been shamed. I gave a happy Mother's Day to everyone except the fur mamas. My apologies, Stephanie.
1: I don't need everybody in the outside world wishing me a happy Mother's Day because I believe that I birthed my cat and dog.

0: 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Getting in those talkbacks, celebrating mom for Mother's Day. I think this is really, really sweet. 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
1: I'm going to thank my mom, now that I'm an adult, can't say the word, where she taught me how to survive. 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I know how to kind of maneuver, you know?
0: 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Like, the fact that you're like, thank you, Mom, for teaching me how to survive. Oh! Man, we out here loving on our moms.
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1: 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Happy Mother's Day, my friends. 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So the presidential physical fitness test, apparently it's making a return. 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
1: Run by humans, not algorithms. I mean, if we were AI, we'd be way better at TikTok dances.
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All right, my friends, Gabby Diaz getting out of here on a Sunday. I hope you have a great rest of your Mother's Day. Please do something amazing for Mom, because you know she deserves it.

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104.5 SNX is the V Bros. My name's Mikey V. Got my big bro, Frankie V, with me and our bestie, Gianna. Mother's Day continues. Appreciate you making us a part of your celebration. And could you imagine getting a divorce because somebody smelled bad, had bad hygiene? It happened. Crazy story of the day. We'll talk about that next. Damn, I ain't been-

0: 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It's the V Bros, Mikey V, alongside my big bro, Frankie V, and our bestie, Gianna. We got Nicole with us, of course, all night long. We're showing love to the moms. It's your turn.
1: Happy Mother's Day, Mom. I love you no matter how many times you text me.
2: That is real.
0: You know what's funny is you said mom. There's a lot of moms out there. What exactly is your mom's name so she knows if she's listening? Yeah.
1: Debbie.
0: The over-texter Debbie. We love you. Well, happy Mother's Day to your mom and all the moms out there. Thank you so much for spreading out the V-Bros.
1: Oh, thank you. Happy Mother's Day.
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It's the V Bros. Mikey V, Frankie V, and Gianna. Hope you have an amazing Mother's Day. Appreciate you spending it with us. If you want to just feel a little better about yourself, you know, going into the new week tomorrow, there's one thing you can do. We'll share that with you next.

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104.5 SNX is the V Bros. My name's Mikey V. Got my big bro, Frankie V, with me and our bestie, Gianna. Appreciate you spending Mother's Day with us. And kind of curious, how often do you change your bed sheets? How often are you supposed to, you know, for health reasons even? We'll talk

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It's the V Bros. My name's Mikey V. Got my big bro Frankie V with me and our bestie Gianna. Gonna test our music knowledge and yours on your Mother's Day. Playing a game called 1 Second Wonder. Now, we love this game because you can play along wherever you are. We all play together next.

0: 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It's the V Bros, Mikey V, alongside my big bro, Frankie V, and our bestie, Gianna.
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2: And this is different music than you're used to. This is movie theme music.
1: Okay.
2: So, what I've decided to do is take iconic movie lines, and instead of doing finish the lyric, we're going to finish the movie line.
1: Oh, I like this.
0: Gianna's a movie buff. I am not a movie buff by any means.
2: I think you'll be okay on this though, Mikey. I think you got this as well. Play along at home. Here we go. We start with our very own Mikey V.
0: Frankie's getting ready.
2: Shut up. Just shut up. You had me.
0: I've not even the slightest idea.
2: From the movie Jerry Maguire. Shut up. Just shut up. You had me.
0: Wouldn't even have a guess of the next word.
1: I've never seen that movie, so I don't even know.
3: Complete me.
0: Isn't there a help me help you in that movie?
3: Just shut up. You had me at hello.
2: You had me at hello.
1: Oh,
2: classic
1: God,
2: line.
1: God. I knew that line. I just didn't even know the movie.
0: When did that movie come out?
2: 1996.
0: Yeah.
1: Okay, I wasn't on Earth yet.
0: Too old.
2: Doesn't matter. You still know that line. Okay, over to Gianna. Okay. Not sure when this movie came up, but I'm pretty sure you know these movie lines right here. On Wednesdays,
1: we wear pink.
4: Wellness, so we'll see you tomorrow. On Wednesdays, we wear pink.
2: Yeah, from Mean Girls.
1: The movie Mean Girls.
2: Mikey seems so confused. Mikey hates
0: movies. No, that one I knew. That one I. It's sad that I knew the Mean Girls line, but I didn't know the Jerry Maguire line.
2: Should I give Mikey a really easy one here? An easy one.
0: I think you thought you just gave me an easy one, and neither me nor Gianna knew it.
2: All right. This is from a classic movie way before any of us were alive. It's called The Wizard of Oz. Have you heard of The Wizard of Oz, Mikey?
0: Yeah, I've heard of that movie. I'm sure I don't know this line, but here we go.
1: My favorite movie.
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6: And I don't know why, as a fisherman, you need to be in camo. 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
6: 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But they didn't come, but they could hear me from there. I'm like, what's going on? They're like, hey, what's up? I'm like, what are y'all doing out there? What's going on? It was like, we're walleye fishing. I was like, okay. He's like, yeah, it's walleye season. Yeah. And one guy's like, I'm not here for fish. 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

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It's the V Bros. Mine is Mikey V. Got my big bro Frankie V with me and our bestie Gianna. So if you feel like your man never listens to you, there's one thing you can do to get your man to listen to you every single time. 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
1: 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Every night we spread positive vibes with the V Bros. 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

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It's the V Bros, Mikey V, Frankie V, and Gianna. Appreciate you spending your Mother's Day with you and all day. We're giving shout outs to your mom. If you want to give a shout out to your mom, hit us up on Instagram now at V Bros On Air.

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It's the V Bros. Mine is Mikey V. Got my big bro Frankie V with me and our bestie Gianna. This is the most creative thing I've ever seen. 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

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It's the V Bros. Mikey V, Frankie V, and Gianna. What an amazing day. Hopefully you had an awesome weekend and Mother's Day. Appreciate you having us on. We are out of here. Hit us up on Instagram anytime at V Bros on air.